0: 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Kasi alam nila, it's gonna be a constitutional crisis. Kasi parang sila na yung pinaka-boss dito, yung executive na may poder in terms of foreign policy, execution of laws. 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May problema yon. 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Kaya lang, palagay ko, walang merit yon, ano? Walang, walang merit. And I'm thinking na hindi rin ibibigay ng court yung TRO. 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That's just, to me, abandonment of your own responsibility.
1: Opo. 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
2: Yung manhunt.
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0: 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That's it. It doesn't guarantee, it doesn't mean magkakaroon ng TRO, it doesn't mean mawawalan ng mawawalan TRO, it doesn't mean that. 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I don't see that they will be issuing the TRO itself, no? Pero the government's position is not understandable to me. 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
0: 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Gusto nila either i-delay to o maglaho na to. Kaya every step of the way binabantayan natin yung gagawin ng Senate eh. Kasi may mga threats na mag-motion to dismiss na hindi natanggapin yung mga
2: posible
0: evidence.
2: Posibleng mangyari yan, ha, kahit violation ng constitution, mag-motion to dismiss kahit wala pa yung ebidensya.
0: I will not put it past them.
2: Ha?
0: Kasi yung mga nangyari last week, kay Chief Escudero, di ba? Binalik pa nila sa Kongreso yung ano, yung
2: remand,
0: dating complaint.
2: Remand, the term coming from APC.
0: Remanded the complaint. Yung pala, hinihintay lang ni Chief na mag-decision yung Supreme Court. 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So, para sa akin, sarsuela, no, to the hilt. So anyway, so even now, ngayon, may mga ganun tayong agam-agam sa kanila kasi alam natin ayaw nila. 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
0: 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Pero before, when he was really free to say anything,
2: yeah,
0: sabi niya, opposed ako sa impeachment. Tapos sasabihin niya, kasi opposition naman kami, lahat ng gagawin, o oppose kami. Ang question

0: Thank you very much, Servus Day Vocal Ensemble. Much appreciated. Good afternoon, dear colleagues. Acting Majority Leader.
1: Yes, Mr. President. Thank you. Mr. President, I move that we dispense with the reading of the journal of the 63rd session, May 13, 2026, and consider...
0: Okay. Oh. I'm sorry, Majority Leader. We'll do the roll call first.
1: May we...
0: Yes, my apologies.
1: Move for the rolling of the... Roll call, please, Mr. President. I move to call the roll, Mr. President. Sorry.
0: There's no objection. We will call the roll.
2: Roll call of members. Honorable Senator Aquino.
3: Kasalukuyan po munang nagro-roll call.
2: Senator De La Rosa. Senator Ejercito. Senator Escudero.
3: Kasalukuyan po munang nagro-roll call ang ating Senado for the Senate senators present ngayon. Kakausapin muna natin si Robert Mano. 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Robert, go ahead.
4: Tama yan, Rica, bilang bahagi ng protocol dito sa pagsisimula ng session ay may roll call at babanggitin ngayon kung ilan yung present. 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So, si Senator Bato de la Rosa ang absent dito sa session.
5: Are the school of Sunday,
4: at ngayon ay may mga guests din yung ibang mga senator kaya pinakikilala at nare-recognize din dito sa gallery ng senator.
5: First of all, put on record our sincere thanks and gratitude.
4: Balikan natin ang session. Pakinggan natin.
6: Sige, Robert.
5: Secretary General of the Senate.
1: Mr. President, at this juncture, we would like to, first of all, put on record our sincerest thanks and gratitude for the valuable contribution of our Secretary General of the Senate. And I've seen firsthand his sacrifices and willingness to walk the extra mile just to preserve the dignity of the institution. So we just want to put that on record.
0: At the right time, I think we should honor him with a resolution.
1: Yes.
0: And is he also the first to be a SecGen of both the House and the Senate? And to be fair, he actually resigned right away. I asked him to continue, and actually I'm asking him to continue in a different manner. But dear colleagues, the SecGen Mendoza did a great service to both houses.
1: We wanted to put on record, the name is Dong Mendoza, former congressman of the great province of Batangas. Okay. And with that, Mr. President, and following the relinquishment of the position by our former Secretary of the Senate, I move that we proceed to the election of a new Secretary of the Senate. So move, Mr. President.
0: Yes. I consulted the Minority Leader, and because the SecGen will also be the Clerk of Court of the impeachment proceeding. So there are no objections. We will proceed.
1: Thank you, Mr. President. Mr. President, in accordance to Rule 2, Section 2 of the Rules of the Senate, may I respectfully nominate Jose Luis Garcia Montales as the new Secretary of the Senate. So move, Mr. President.
0: Is there any objection? Hearing none.
1: Thank you, Mr. President. And there being no other nominations, may I respectfully move that the period of nominations be closed. So move, Mr. President.
0: Is there any objection? Hearing none, the motion is approved. Pursuant to the rules of the Senate, there being no other candidate for the position of Senate Secretary, the voting will be viva voce. Those voting for Attorney Montales, please say aye.
7: Aye.
0: The ayes have it. Congratulations, Attorney Jose Luis Montales. Those who are again say nay. Okay. Thank you very much for the ayes have it. And Jose Luis Montales is hereby declared as the proclaimed as the Secretary of the Senate, the second to have been both SecGen of the House and the Senate.
1: Thank you, Mr. President. May I move for a minute suspension to allow our new Senate Secretary to ascend the rostrum and take his oath. So move, Mr. President.
0: No, no, thank you.
1: Thank you.
3: Balikan natin si Robert Mano. Robert. Robert?
4: Balikan na nung paano ngayon ang bagong Secretary General matapos tanggapin ng Senate leadership ang resignation ni dating Secretary Frank Leandro Mendoza. Ang nanunumpa ngayon ay si Attorney Jose Luis Garcia Montales. Dati na rin siya nag-secgen ng Kamara at ngayon siya naman ang nanunumpa bilang Secretary ng Senado. Si Senate President Alan Peter Cayetano ang namumuna sa kanyang panunumpa.
5: I will support and defend the Constitution. That I will obey the laws.
0: And of all others, I'm here
4: after. Ang Senate Secretary, siya din ang magiging clerk of court kapag nag-constitute na ang Kamara sa pagiging isang, ang Senado rather, sa pagiging isang Senate Impeachment Court. Kaya mahalaga na makapag-appoint na sila ng Senate Secretary na ginawa ngayon ng leadership na sinangayunan ng majority o lahat ng mga senador. 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

0: Nagkaroon po ng pagpapalit ng Senate Secretary, una-unang napalitan ni Attorney Jose Luis Montales si former Senate Secretary Mark Mendiola na ngayon ay magiging clerk of court kapag nagsimula na ang Senate impeachment trial.
1: Mr. President, at this juncture, I move that we proceed with the reference of business.
2: Is there any objection? If not, the motion is approved.
3: Messages from the House of Representatives. Letter from the House of Representatives transmitting to the Senate 27 copies of Committee Report Number 261 on House Resolution Number 989, titled Resolution Setting Forth the Articles of Impeachment Against Vice President Sara Z. Duterte, together with the annexes thereto, and 27 USB devices containing file copies of the above.
4: Rules.
2: Referred to the Committee on Rules.
3: Letter from the House of Representatives transmitting to the Senate the sealed box containing the documents from the Bureau of Internal Revenue relative to the impeachment proceedings against Vice President Sara Z. Duterte.
2: Referred to the Committee on Rules.
3: Letter from the House of Representatives informing the Senate that, in accordance with Section 16, Rule 6 of the Rules of Procedure in the Impeachment Proceedings of the House of Representatives, 20th Congress, Representatives Luis Ro, Ridon, Gutierrez, Zamora, Defensor, Diokno, De Lima, Bagao, Flores, Suan, and Chua have been elected as prosecutors in the impeachment trial against Vice President Sara Z. Duterte.
2: Referred to the Committee on Rules. Acting Majority Leader.
5: Mr. President.
2: Yeah.
5: Mr. President.
2: The Minority Leader is recognized.
5: I heard, and we saw the notice, the message from the House of Representatives, and you have referred the articles of impeachment to the Committee on Rules. May we know if we have already constituted the Committee on Rules?
2: The Committee on Rules is in the acting capacity. So in accordance with Section 19, the same members and Senator Villanueva, actually, for your information, Minority Leader, we were in caucus and wanted to meet also the minority to start reading the committee chairmanships, but we thought it prudent to convene the court first, and then when we remove our, after we convene the court and suspend, we can go back into session to start reading the committees.
5: I take it that right now the chairman of the Committee on Rules is in an acting capacity.
2: Yes, Senator Villanueva.
5: And the membership at this point would only be the ex-officio members.
2: And the members before the all positions were declared
5: vacant. Holdover from the previous.
2: Yes, in accordance with Section 19.
5: Will you refresh me with Section 19, Your Honor, Mr. President? Because
2: Yes. And to be fair, Senator Pangilinan has a interpretation question. That's why we referred this to the Committee on Rules.
5: Okay.
2: The chairman and the members of the permanent committee shall commence in the exercise of their duties upon election. They shall cease when their successor shall have been elected or designated. So since we have not yet elected or designated their successors, except for the majority leader, our interpretation that it continues. But Senator Pangilinan did bring up the seeming conflict that if it's all seats vacant, then
5: yes,
2: it's vacant.
5: Precisely.
2: But then my initial statement was that you harmonize the rules, and if you harmonize it with pragmatically with what's happening, then we should never have a complete vacancy. Having said that, it is with the Committee on Rules, but I don't think Senator Villanueva scheduled it for hearing until we have the permanent members, just to be sure. And we hope to start doing that this afternoon.
5: We will accept that for now, Mr.
2: Yes.
5: President.
2: Thank you, Minority Leader.
5: We make yes. note of the yes. manifestation.
2: We'll note and recognize not only your observations today, but the observation of Senator Pangilinan. And if we need to clarify later on, it'll be a good opportunity for us to look at the rules, given the 1392 present setup, unless we are overtaken by events. Yes. Okay. Majority Leader?
5: Correction, Mr. President, 1311.
2: Yeah, well, it hasn't been corrected because Senator Subiri and Senator JV said that they are independent, but same with Senator Pia and I, we started out independent, and then Senator Subiri asked us if for the purposes of we can join the majority. So it's their choice if they remain minority or they join the majority, or if you can get two more members, then you will be the new majority.
6: Yes, Mr. President. Mr. President, may I?
2: Of course. Former Senate President Dubiri.
6: Thank you very much, Mr. President. I would like to be associated with the minority bloc, Mr. President, if I may. Binatigos nga ako nila, sabi nila na ako'y nag-fence-sitting at nag-abstain. Nag-abstain lang ako para I have a free hand to vote on which issue that I think is important for the Filipino people. But when it comes to the organization, I would like to associate myself with the minority, Mr. President. Thank you.
2: Thank you, Senator Subiri. Yes. So, Senator Ejercito would also like to manifest.
7: Yes, first of all, Mr. President, I'd like to thank Mr. President for the trust and honor, no, that I was offered to become the majority leader. But as I have mentioned to you personally, that as of this time, I would rather maintain my independence, and with what is happening all over, I think I will be able to perform my task very well and my pet programs very well as an independent. But again, nonetheless, Mr. President, I would like to thank you for the trust and confidence. Being majority leader is one of the most powerful, we would say, position in the Senate. But I guess I have, at this point, I would like to maintain my independence.
2: Yes. And I also understand. I also recognize that you will say that you will be our number 14. But until the time that we vote, any member, we have to respect their decision and always ascribe good faith. So we will continue to be good friends despite the political divisions or the nomenclature of who is in the majority or the minority. So for the purposes of today to the future, and unless a change is made, will you be an independent or will you be with the minority?
7: Yes, for now, Mr. President, I'll be with the minority.
2: Okay.
7: But again, I would like to thank you for for the respect. And we will all still be friends, no matter what. Thank you, Mr.
2: Thank
7: President.
2: Thank you, Senator Ejercito. So the Secretariat has that noted, and we can now compute the membership at a 13-11 proportion. So that we're not accused of any delay. Acting Majority Leader, what's your pleasure about
1: President,
2: the articles of impeachment?
1: Yes, Mr. President, just to put on record, as Senator JV made mention, this his statement is for the purposes of proportional representation in the membership of committees. Also, Mr. President, Senator Lacson asked this representation to put also on record the membership of the Senate Committee on Rules or ex-officio members would have to be the new ex-officio members. So just to put that on record, Mr. President.
2: That's a correct observation from Senator Lacson.
1: Thank you. Mr. President, with the permission of the body, the articles of impeachment have been referred to the Committee on Rules. May I respectfully move to refer the articles of impeachment to the impeachment court. I so move, Mr. President.
2: Is there any objection? There's no objection. It is so referred.
1: Mr. President, may I move that we suspend the session to convene the impeachment court. So move, Mr. President.
2: If there's no objection, we will suspend and convene the impeachment court.
0: Nagsuspend po muna ang ating Senate session to make way for para sila ay mag-convene ng Senate impeachment court. Balikan natin si Robert Mano. Robert.
8: Rica Tamayan, inaprobahan ng mga senador ang motion ng acting majority leader si Senator Jovel Villanueva na mag-convene bilang impeachment court. 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

0: Please raise your right hand. Impeachment trial of Vice President Sara Zimmerman Duterte. I, state your name.
1: I, Alan Peter Compañero Shram Cayetano.
0: Solemnly swear.
1: Solemnly swear.
0: That in all things appertaining to the trial of the impeachment of Vice President Sara Zimmerman Duterte.
1: That in all things appertaining to the trial of the impeachment of Vice President Sara Zimmerman Duterte.
0: Now pending.
1: Now pending.
0: I will do impartial justice according to the Constitution.
1: I will do impartial justice according to the Constitution.
0: And laws of the Philippines.
1: And the laws of the Philippines.
0: So help me God.
1: So help me God. At this time, I will administer the oath of each of the senator judges in the chamber in conformity with Article 11, Section 3, Paragraph 6 of the Philippine Constitution and Rule 3 of the Senate Rules of Procedure on Impeachment Trials. May we request everyone to rise? Same oath, no? Same oath. So, same. I, state your name. Solemnly swear that in all things appertaining to the trial of the impeachment of Vice President Sara Zimmerman Duterte,
2: now pending,
1: I will do impartial justice according to the Constitution and the laws of the Philippines.
2: According to the Constitution and the laws of the Philippines.
1: So help me God.
2: So help me God.
1: Senator Judge Villanueva.
3: Thank you, Mr. President. Last Thursday, May 14, 2026, the House of Representatives, through Secretary General Cheloy Garafil, personally delivered to the Senate the articles of impeachment against Vice President Sara Zimmerman Duterte. Pursuant to Article 11, Section 3, Paragraph 3 of the Constitution and Rule 4, Section 11 of the Rules of Procedure in the impeachment proceedings of the House of Representatives. Earlier today, the articles of impeachment were referred to the Committee on Rules and consequently to the Senate sitting as an impeachment court. Mr. President, the articles of impeachment against Vice President Sara Zimmerman Duterte with its annexes are now presented to the court for proper disposition and action.
1: The same is duly noted and made of record. For the record, resolution number 39 or the rules of procedure on impeachment trial shall continue to apply. We further note that Rule 6 thereof, which provide that the provisions of the rules of the Senate and the revised rules of court shall apply supletorily whenever applicable. The court having been organized, and the articles of impeachment having been presented, let a writ of summons be issued to the Vice President, Sara Zimmerman Duterte, who is directed to file her answer within a non-extendable period of 10 days from receipt, pursuant to Article 7 of the Rules of Procedure of Impeachment Trial. She is directed to appear before the session hall of the Senate of the Philippines upon notice. The Sergeant at Arms is directed to serve the written summons on Vice President Sara Duterte, along with a copy of the articles of impeachment. The prosecution may file a reply within a non-extendable period of 5 days from receipt of the answer. The parties may file their pleadings and annexes in person or through electronic mail. All other pleadings, motions, similar papers intended for the consideration of this court may be filed electronically. We will circulate the specific instructions on the format for the pleadings and manner of electronic filing for the guidance of all parties.
4: Mr. President.
1: Senator Judge.
4: Thank you. Mr. President, may we be clarified when you say 10 days, is that working days or calendar days?
1: Calendar days.
4: Calendar days, and including the 5 days for the prosecution to respond?
1: Yes, Your Honor.
4: Thank you.
1: The clerk of court is hereby authorized to calendar the case for pre-trial and issue the corresponding notices to the parties after the last pleading is filed. Upon conclusion of the pre-trial, the trial proper shall commence on a date and time fixed by the court, of which the parties shall be duly notified. I approached members of the minority of the Senate, and then later on I will approach the senator judges that we will fix the calendar together, and in pursuit of impartial justice, we will come up with a impeachment calendar that is fair to the prosecution and to the defense, and will allow us to continue to function in the legislative side of our work. Any other matter? If there no other matter, the session is suspended.
5: Balikan natin si Robert Mano sa ating linya, Robert. Naputol lang linya natin kay Robert Mano. 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Ayan, okay. 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
6: Siguro, makausap muna natin si attorney habang wala si Robert.
5: Yes, habang hinihintay natin si Robert.
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5: Maraming salamat. Maraming salamat, Robert Mano. 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So everything that we saw ngayon, ganito naman po yung regular flow ng Senate impeachment, hindi po ba? Wala tayong nakita na pagbabago nila sa rules.
8: Yeah.
5: Nagulat ba kayo doon?
8: Hindi naman. Only that, specifically, sinabi nila may pre-trial order. So, yan eh, hindi nakalagay sa rules of procedure ng impeachment on 2011. So, ngayon, mukhang bibigyan nila nandoon nun para sila ay makakaroon ng pre-trial para to expedite and to simplify the issues. So maganda ito para mapabilis nila ang trial at makaroon ng verdict kagad.
6: Okay, so for now, yung writ of summons, di ba, giving the chance the Vice President to answer yung articles of impeachment, ipapadala sa kanya 10 days, 10 calendar days, and then another 5 days for the prosecution naman, di ba? Yun yung unang order of business nitong impeachment court. 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Tama, di ba, attorney? So this is very crucial, di ba, na hindi pwedeng sabihin ng depensa na hindi sila lang ang pwedeng magsalita on behalf of the Vice President.
8: Huwag natin pangunahan ang Vice President, baka naman dumating talaga siya.
6: Okay.
8: Okay. But in any event, ang nakalagay sa rules and rules ng procedure, tuloy-tuloy po 'yon hanggang matapos. Walang interim doon, walang cut na period doon. So dapat tapusin po ng Senate as a trial court yung proceedings until magkaroon ng verdict.
5: Opo. 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Ano na po ba 'yon? 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
8: Kaya nga, kaya pwede mangyari diyan, isasabihin na lang ng Vice Presidente, I'll be represented by my lawyers. So it will be discretionary my part to go there. But one thing that is very important is mandatory pag meron ng verdict.
6: Okay. Nandun siya.
8: O nandun siya dapat.
6: Okay. Pero kunwari, sinasabi nga ni partner, kunwari i-waive niya nga itong right no na humarap sa trial prior to the verdict, syempre no. Ibig sabihin, could that affect, it could weaken the case against her lalo if hindi siya mismo nagpapaliwanag, napakabigat kasi ng mga ebidensya ang iyaharap po ng House prosecution For now, anong basa niyo? Sa ibig sabihin, if you are in the defense team, will you also ask the Vice President na humarap ka?
8: Wala namang ko-contribute siguro si Vice Presidente. You can see naman ang kanyang sinasabi. Ibang kanyang mindset. Ang the best person to really represent him or persons would be...
6: She herself?
8: Not. The lawyers.
6: The lawyers?
8: Kasi hindi naman masyadong articulate si Vice Presidente. No? So probably what she can do is her personal view about the whole matter, but more of these things will be political in nature, hindi sa evidentiary in nature. Kaya ang balikat nito, magbabalikat ng mga kanyang defense will be yung kanyang mga abogado.
5: Ha? Can you expound pa po dun sa sinabi mo na mas makaka-represent sa kanya ang kanyang abogado. Dahil ano po yun? The nature yung sinabi niyo, medyo you lost me on that .
8: Iba ang mindset ng Vice Presidente dito sa whole impeachment trial.
6: Politika.
8: Ngayon, dapat natin makita ang pieces of evidence na ipipresenta against her. And I don't think she has the litigation practice. I don't think she has the capability of determining whether a certain pieces of evidence would be. Although she's a lawyer, on her own admission, sinabi niya, hindi naman siya practicing lawyer.
6: Pero ang basa ko sa pagkasabi niyo, kasi hindi siya ganun ka-articulate no, in presenting herself. Let's say, di ba sa mismo talagang actual trial, it could backlash on her.
8: Yes.
6: Posible. Ibig sabihin, nakikinig, live stream lahat ito. Pinanunood ng taong bayan. baka it might, at least, di ba, alam naman lahat, nagde-declare na siya na she's running. It could ruin or, you know, diminish her chance of, yung trust rating niya.
8: Uh-huh. There's a very common adage saying na, if you represent yourself and you're a lawyer, mm-hmm. you're representing a fool.
5: Mm-hmm.
8: So dapat talaga paubayo mo yun sa mga taong meron sariling
6: yung litigation experience,
8: at the same time na meron silang unbiased approach at technique
5: mm-hmm.
8: and strategy sa litigation to defend yourself.
5: Mm-hmm.
8: Kaya pag siya ay biased siya, sarili niya, naka-cloud ang kanyang disposition. 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
6: 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Eh.
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6: 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Sabi, 3 days, Monday, Wednesday, Friday, hopefully. So pag-uusapan yan after na ito mga summons muna, ganun yan? Iseset na nila yung date? After?
8: Set na nila, pagkatapos ng pre-trial,
6: okay.
8: Sinabi ni ano, so dapat nung pagkatapos yun, tuloy-tuloy na po yun. Pagpipresenta ng ebidensya ng prosecution, may dalawang prosecutor ang mag-carry the ball at bibigyan ng counterpart ng defense on that basis. No? So yung argumentation would be limited to certain minutes that they can present. Nasa Russo court din yan at yan ang mangyayari during the trial proper.
5: Mm-hmm. Pero,
6: gusto
5: ko mag-zero in dun sa sinabi niyo po, attorney, kanina, no, yung pagkakaroon ng pre-trial on this, hindi kasi siya part ng impeachment trial talaga, the pre-trial part. So, how ano po ba yung dapat natin ma-expect on a pre-trial dito?
8: Ang pre-trial is that you would tell the trial court, the impeachment court, kung anong mga ebidensya ang ilalahad mo.
5: Mm-hmm.
8: Both from the prosecution as well as walang bulagaan.
5: Mm-hmm.
8: No, I think ginamit yata ni Peter yon, bulaga. No?
5: Mm-hmm.
8: So ang nangyari dyan, at kasabihin mo kung sino mga witnesses nyo at makikita natin.
6: Yeah.
8: Pangatlo would be the issues. Ano bang issues ang ating inaano dito at tinatry mm-hmm. natin? So, probably we have to go by and guided by the articles of impeachment. No?
5: Mm-hmm.
8: So, yung mga issues na yon. At other matters that might be relevant to the expeditious running of the proceedings. No?
5: Mm-hmm.
8: So, pwede sabihin ng, may admission ba kayo? May stipulation ba kayo? 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
5: Mm-hmm.
8: Kaya importante, I think I said that in one interview, na ang presiding officer would be a lawyer.
5: Mm-hmm.
8: Kasi kailangan yun. Admissibility of evidence, mm-hmm. relevancy of the evidence,
5: mm-hmm.
8: whether it is something that can be, can be accepted by a regular mm-hmm. court. Mm-hmm. So yun ang dapat. At maganda naman si
6: APC, Alan Peter Cayetano, is a lawyer.
8: Kung gagamitin niya yung kanyang pagka-lawyer.
6: Yung kanyang neutrality.
8: Neutrality.
6: Pero itong sinasabing 10 calendar days na pagsasummon, di ba, kay VP Sara, yun pwede naman yung gawing electronic mail lang yun, di ba? Hindi naman siya kailangan mag-appear doon or whatever, di ba?
8: Although, of course, I think there will be another supplemental order na bigyan naman sila ng hard copies.
5: Mm-hmm.
6: Yung articles of impeachment.
8: Para mabasa ng 23 or 24 judges yun.
6: I see. Mm-hmm. 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
8: Yes.
6: Dito sa trial, mangyayari probing
5: Imagine
6: questions
5: na.
6: Iba na ang dating nito eh. So ibig sabihin, yung political neutrality dito na makikita sa live stream eh, ng mga taong bayan, kung gaano kabigat. 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Do you foresee that?
8: Bubuksan na po yun at hindi naman nasasabi ng BIR na hindi na pwedeng buksan yun. But ang point lang dito, yung under the rules, meron pong limit ang pagsasalita. Pag presentation of evidence as a witness, meron kang, I think, about 2 minutes to present your side of that particular evidence. No? So, hindi naman para sabihin na napakaraming oras ang gagamitin so that to expedite the proceeding. Kasi after all, recorded po naman lahat yan. So, tingnan natin mabuti kung how skillful they would be able to present and be defending their own respective cases.
5: Kasi yan talaga bone of contention yun, yung kahon ng BIR. If bibigyan lang tayo ng limited time to argue about that, at hindi pa naman talaga tayo ever nakakita ng binuksan na BIR documents, di ba? Paano to mangyayari? Because both sides will be presenting why it should be open and why it should not be open. If maubos, there will be a stalemate on that issue?
8: Well, eventually, the Senate President and the Senator judges will have to make a decision along that line. So they will have to vote by way of, I think, again, simple majority, whether it's admissible or not. So doon natin, titingnan natin mabuti kung ano nga sabihin ng Senate judges. It will not be a stalemate, but at the same time, they will have to face that particular, ano, sabi nga ng isang prosecutor, mas mataas pa nga antas ang dapat buksan yan eh, kesa sa ordinary evidence, right? So dapat yan, buksan talaga. At the trial proper.
6: Okay.
8: Hindi dun sa House Committee of Justice.
6: Hindi, pero itong nangyaring first day, no, nag-convene na, impeachment trial, nag-robe na sila, nag-oath-taking na, how would you assess in terms of... Well, siyempre, bigyan din natin ng, let's say, how would you, yung performance ni APC, ni Alan Peter Cayetano, yung handling for the, at least for the first day, nakita natin na mukhang na-convene, di ba, na marami yung nagdududa because na magkakaroon ng Senate change. Kayo ho, from the Philippine Bar Association, satisfied ba kayo with the way things went on, kaninang impeachment convening?
8: At this juncture, I'm not the president of Philippine Bar.
6: Oh, okay, former president.
8: So, former president. But I don't think there's any reason to doubt the regularity of what Alan Peter did here. Another one would be, dapat natin titingnan na ngayon, the magic word right now, impartial justice.
6: Okay.
8: So he will be judged on his way of presiding the trial proceedings kung may impartial ang justice nga.
6: So nakabantay ang taong bayan ngayon, di ba? From here on.
8: At ang dami na paraming nanonood na ngayon.
6: I'm
8: sure you know that. Ang daming tao nanonood na ngayon. That would be the the matter that has to be reckoned with by the senators right now.
5: I don't know if we should even talk about this. Pero nag-stand out sa akin yung sinabi ni APC kanina na when he talked to Senator Jinggoy, no? Sinabi niya, ikaw dapat yung 14th vote.
6: De kay JV.
5: Kay JV. Sinabi niya, ikaw dapat yung 14th vote. We do know na pinag-uusapan lang naman nila dito ay yung membership sa majority or minority. But because of the makeup nga ng majority, knowing na sila ay mga supporters ng Duterte administration, ergo ito nga yung VP Sara issue, no? Should we look at what Alan Peter said?
8: It is actually, kumbaga, sa Freudian slip eh. Parang Freudian slip yan eh. Na parang it is forthcoming. It's something like it augurs well for what he's saying. Alam mo naman si speaker, no? During the time nga ni... Nag-sharing siya ng...
6: Lord Alan, Velasco, I remember
8: so,
6: that.
8: We have to take it with a grain of salt at this juncture, with all respect to Alan Peter. No? So tingnan natin mabuti, baka naman he's really disposing partial justice at this juncture. Huwag muna natin pangunahan sila unless we see otherwise. Kasi right now, what we see is that what happened during the siege of the Congress, no? But at this time, bigyan natin siya ng new leaf. Baka naman pwede.
6: Okay.
5: Okay. So, ilang calendar days pa ang ating hihintayin. Including weekends yan, no? Pag sinabi natin calendar days, no? Including weekends tayo.
8: No. Tuesday, Sunday, hindi pwede. And holidays.
6: Okay.
8: Hindi sila magsesession. Hindi sila magta-trial hearing.
5: Mm-hmm.
6: Hindi, yung itong ano, yung summons.
5: Yung pong binigay na, sa summons, no? Diba? 10 calendar days, 5 calendar days.
8: Unless it falls on a Sunday. Or holiday.
5: Uh-oh.
8: So the next working day na susunod.
6: Oh.
5: All right. So ano muna tayo? Hinga muna tayo ng kaunti dahil meron pa tayong mga marami pang pag-uusapan. So nalito ako ng konti. Sorry. Mag-wrap na kayo. Babay na kami. Tapos ngayon na ba? Okay, ayan. Okay. So attorney, your final words on what happened dito sa ating first day of the Senate trial.
8: Maganda sinabi ni Office of the Solicitor General, if I may read.
5: Yes.
6: Tama. Oh. Very relevant for now, ah. Lalo na sa case, diba to?
8: De La Rosa's case is a masterclass on how the powerful corrodes the rule of law. Drawing a contrast between how he managed to evade the judicial processes and the experience of victims of the drug war, of which he was the chief implementer sa PNP chief. Ngayon naman, ang ano po dyan, ang aking contribution dyan, dapat yata pakita po ng ating mga senador ang kanilang pagka-statesmanship as defined that I had defined earlier. Dapat pakita nila sa tao na to regain their confidence that they are after people who should be accountable to them, who are the voters. No? Kung talagang nilang gusto ang vice presidente, let it be. Sila ang mananagot dyan. Pero I don't think there is some snowballing of support for the vice president at this juncture. But in any event, let's give it a try. Kung meron sila ma-present ang ebidensya that will be contrary to what had been presented by, will be presenting by, ano, by the prosecutor, let it be. But let the people decide and know exactly what the score is. Yun ang kailangan natin malaman.
6: Okay. With all that, right. Thank you.
5: Yes, with that, tinatapos po natin ang ating special coverage sa unang araw ng Senate impeachment trial ng Vice Presidente. Naging kahit paano ma-action din naman, no? Kasi kita natin
6: yung... Itatupad yung marami ang nag-aasam, di ba? Na makonvene as impeachment court. At nangyari naman, di ba? At medyo mabilis din, ha? Proceeding. Okay.
5: Tama, tama. So, right now, hinihintay na lang natin yung pagpapadala ng summons sa Vice Presidente. May 10 araw po siya. 10 calendar days para sumagot. After that, may 5 calendar days naman ang prosecution para sumagot. Tapos, saka pa lang po natin, saka pa lang papasok ang pretrial and then naayusin ang calendar dates for the schedule ng impeachment. Yung tinatawag nating exciting part. So matagal-tagal pa po tayo dito. But with that, would like to thank you, Attorney Rico, for
8: something?
5: Joining us.
6: Yes,
5: yes, go
6: Attorney,
5: ahead.
6: Go.
8: Under Article 7, Section 5 on presidential powers, dapat the president should be faithfully and conscientiously following his duties as president and prevent and defend prevent the violation of the Constitution as a chief executive. Ito pong kaso po ni Bato, dapat simplihan po niya yan. 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
6: Effect the arrest.
8: Effect the arrest. 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And he should experience, he should demonstrate statesmanship in this particular case as our leader of this country and try to preserve the whatever heritage is left of the last his father as the president.
5: Ayan. O, maraming salamat, Attorney Rico, at sa ating mga kapamilya. 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Magandang hapon.
6: Love you.
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0: 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So, 10 calendar days ang ibinigay sa kanya, meaning to say, if we're counting 10 calendar days, Friday next week, tama ba, Attorney, ang deadline?
2: Well, kung makuha po niya today, no, then yeah, mukhang Friday next week, pero ang bilang po talaga yan actually is kung kailan nila makukuha yung summons mula sa Senado.
0: Okay. And a writ of summons can be personally received by the accused or pwedeng yung lawyer lang niya?
2: Generally po, dun po sa respondent mismo. No? 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No, she had counsel dun sa House of Representatives. May representative siya na nagsasalita. But yung Senado po, parang bago po yan na proceeding. So, usually yung summons po nila, dapat isi-serve mismo doon sa respondent.
0: Ah, okay. 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Kahit ata yung House Prosecution Panel, hindi rin naman pala inintroduce pa, di ba?
2: That's right. So, we always talk about impeachment on political yung process niya. But in terms of its formalities, it actually relies a lot on yung common rules of litigation, of procedures sa ating mga korte. Yeah. Insofar as nagbibigay kasi ng order yun sa proseso.
0: Correct.
2: So kadalasan at this stage, kakasimula pa lang ng kaso, wala pa namang formally abogado yung House of Representatives, wala pa formally abogado yung defense. Kasi ang ina-actionan pa lang ng Senado is the complaint, yung articles of impeachment rather, that comes from the House of Representatives itself. So pagdating at this point, nagsa-start yung opening formalities. Important yung formalities na yan, hindi lang sila for show. Doon palang nagkakaroon ng counsel, no? Pag na-receive na nung Vice President, in this case, yung summons from the Senate.
0: Pero kung ganun pala, Attorney Paolo, no? Na you have to first siguro submit to the Senate Impeachment Court kasi sino nga po yung tatayo ng mga defense counsel ni Vice President Duterte. Without having done that, kanino nila isa-serve yung writ of summons?
2: Then sa respondent po mismo, kay Vice President Duterte po mismo. So to be clear, hindi nag-a-apply yung usual rules in the rules of court. Sa rules of court kasi mayroong hierarchy yan eh. Kung kailangan personal muna na service doon sa respondent in a case or the defendant in a case. Pag dito din sa impeachment, no, parang in practice, and if you look at the past impeachment practices, as long as mapadala yan sa office of the vice president, that will be considered as served upon her.
0: Ah, okay. Because if memory serves me correctly, baka nasa labas pa ng bansa si Vice Presidente Duterte dahil nagpapa-interview pa siya dun sa The Hague.
2: That's correct. And dito po yung importance ng difference between the Senate procedure and a normal court procedure. Kung normal court procedure po kasi yun, if somebody's out of the country, kailangan talaga maibalik siya dito and the service would fail for a few times before ma-count siya no, na pwede na iserve doon sa last known address na lang niya or parang substituted service yung tinatawag doon. But pag dito sa impeachment, hindi naman nag-a-apply strictly yung rules na yun. So what we expect is yung summons itself ipadadala sa office of the vice president.
0: Aha, okay. 10 calendar days, sabi nyo, tatakbo yung metro o yung oras kapag na-consider na na tinanggap nung respondent yung writ of summons. So, yung sinasabi ko kanina na 10 days counting from now, hindi pa pala dapat counting from now. Dapat counting from date of acceptance. So,
2: date of receipt po.
0: Receipt, sorry.
2: So, hindi niya, important po yan kasi hindi niya kailangan i-accept. No? Hindi niya pwede iwasan yung process by just saying,
0: hindi niya pwedeng i-reject.
2: Hindi siya tinanggap. So as long as considered as served on her na yun, tendered niya sa kanya yung summons, yun yung usual word na ginagamit, then it would be considered as starting yung 10 calendar day period to respond.
0: Yeah. And then, tama ba yung naalala ko, Attorney Paolo, na aside from the 10 calendar days na ibibigay for the Vice President to submit a response to the articles of impeachment, pag naibigay na niya yon, yun namang House Prosecution ang bibigyan ng 5 araw to also give their response?
2: Yes. So, under the Senate rules on impeachment also, na may 5 days to reply to yung answer of the Vice President, yung House of Representatives. Now, this time would be probably the first time na magpapakita yung House panel of prosecutors.
0: Okay. Meron bang in between that, no, yung pag nagbigay na ng response si Vice President Duterte, na kinakailangan na niyang mag-enter ng plea o saka pa yun?
2: Usually po after na.
0: After.
2: No, if I'm recalling the rules correctly, pagkatapos na po iyon. But hindi po kasi yung the idea of a plea, no, mas applicable siya usually to a criminal case. Required kasi talaga yan ng criminal procedure natin. Pag civil cases, kung familiar kayo, wala namang concept ng plea. So dito na makikita yung uniqueness ng impeachment. Meron siyang aspects na kinukuha from normal criminal litigation. May aspects naman na kinukuha siya from civil litigation. But it's a really unique proceeding, procedure na guided by the Senate's own rules and also yung past practice ng Senado.
0: And just to make sure na I get my terminology right, at this point, ano ho ba ang dapat na ituring si Vice President Duterte? Respondent lang? Hindi siya accused?
2: Well, hindi naman po talaga siya accused. Accused is usually we use as a term for a criminal case. Respondent po in impeachment. No?
0: Okay. Defendant.
2: Because yung... well, respondent ang ginagamit natin in practice, if I recall correctly.
0: Okay.
2: So yung... at this point, impeached na po kasi siya.
0: Yeah.
2: No? Lumampas na po siya sa House of Representatives. Ang pag-aawayan natin at the Senate ngayon is kung convicted or i-acquit siya of the impeachable offenses.
0: So, basta sa coverage namin dito sa DZMM Teleradio, respondent lang ang tamang termino na gagamitin to refer to the Vice President in her trial.
2: I think so po. No? That might be the best term na pwedeng gamitin. It's also important kasi to distinguish it from a criminal case.
0: Oh, okay.
2: Hindi, yung criminal case po kasi may features yan na hindi mag-a-apply sa impeachment. In particular, yung necessity of the plea.
0: Yeah.
2: So sa criminal case, kailangan po talaga ma-arraign, mabigyan ng opportunity yung akusado na mag-reply with guilty or not guilty.
0: Uh-huh.
2: Sa impeachment rules po natin, if the Vice President will refuse to enter that, hindi magpaproceed lang po anyway yung kaso.
0: Okay. Pero hindi naman siya tatanungin ng Senate Presiding Officer, how does the respondent plea? Walang ganon.
2: Yung current version po ng Senate rules, I'm not sure. But in the past po kasi, hindi nagpapakita yung mga respondent natin sa impeachment until they either testify in the case of Chief Justice Corona. So usually he would only appear through lawyers. Or in the case of President Estrada, hindi talaga siya nakapagpakita at all.
0: Yes. So at this point, may yung mga tinatanong din ng mga taong bayan, no? 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Yun po ay parang right din niya not to appear at her trial.
2: Yes, binibigay lang po sa kanya yung opportunity to be present. So binibigyan siya ng notices of when the impeachment trial will conduct its hearings. Once meron na po siyang lawyers officially representing her as her defense counsel in the Senate Impeachment Court, yung notices po niyan sa kanila na po ipanadala. Hindi na po kay Vice President Duterte. So as long as naroon po yung lawyers niya, no, or may notice pa actually yung lawyers niya, pwera kung magpakita siya or magpakita yung lawyers niya or not, considered na po as informed or notified si VP Duterte na may proceeding po against her.
0: Parang kanina, hindi ko alam kung I misheard what I was when I was listening, no? Na parang sinabi ata ni Senate Presiding Officer Alan Cayetano na the Vice President will have to appear physically at one point doon sa kanilang hearing. Meron nga ba siyang ganung binigay na kondisyon?
2: I may have missed that po, no? But in general, hindi po natin nire-require in the impeachment proceedings at least sa Senate yung personal appearance ng Vice President or the impeachable officer.
0: Uh-huh.
2: Purely decision po niya kung magpapakita talaga siya. Sometimes it's a strong showing, no, of yung either respect for the court or insistence on her innocence.
0: Yeah.
2: Pwede po niyang gawin yan for for political reasons, but for legal reasons, hindi po kailangan.
0: Ngayon, Attorney Pao, kasi nga po, ano, sabi niyo, we can say that because it's a unique form of a trial court at humihiram tayo ng mga rules maybe from mga civil courts or criminal courts. Yung presence ho ba ng mga senator judge, pwede ho bang kahit isa sa kanila ay absent pero participating say through electronic means, pwedeng gawin yun?
2: Well, ang nag-govern po sa rules of proceedings ng sa impeachment rather ay yung rules of proceedings ng Senate for impeachment. Ang tinitignan po nila na secondary source or suppletory source, no, kung minsan tinatawag nila, ay ang rules of court at yung rules ng Senado. To my knowledge, wala po dun sa rules ng 20th Congress yung patakaran na pwede mag-appear via Zoom ang isang senator judge or even a witness. I understand last week may attempt po si Senator Marcoleta to revise yung Senate rules.
0: Yes.
2: To allow for video conference or remote participation in voting. Hindi ko po alam if the Senate will apply it to this instance. But in the final analysis po na lahat po ng questions kasi yung procedure ganito po usually i-resolve. Ang una po magde-decision yan ay yung Senate presiding officer.
0: Uh-huh.
2: But kung pwede po kasi i-contest ng mayorya yung decision niya on procedural rules based on past impeachment practice and foreign impeachment practice lang.
0: Yeah.
2: So when that happens, ultimately, nagiging majority decision whether to allow that proceeding or not.
0: Oo, kasi kailangan i-manumpa din muna, di ba? Yung absent na hindi siya nasa loob ng Senate Session Hall, kailangan pa rin siyang ibigyan ng oath, di ba? To stand or sit as a senator judge.
2: Yes, as a matter of constitutional text, wala pong ganoon na requirement. As a matter of constitutional text, required po din actually to take an oath yung senator judges. And therefore, yung under the impeachment rules, required din po for them to take an oath first.
0: Okay, pero paano mo panunumpain ng isang tao na hindi mo naman kaharap physically? Pwede bang manumpa remotely? Ano ba ang rules of court doon?
2: Sa rules of court po natin, wala po kasing governance on the rules concerning oaths. So, meron po tayong trial via video conference. Pinapayaga naman po witnesses na magpakita and therefore manumpa remotely. I think ang gusto nyo ng interesting na legal issue dyan ay kung nasa Pilipinas kasi o hindi.
0: Aha.
2: Kung wala kasi sa Pilipinas, yung person na nanunumpa, may question kung pwede gawin yun dahil yung power to administer an oath nung officer administering it.
0: Uh-huh.
2: So usually it's the Secretary General ng
0: uh-huh.
2: Senate na nag-administer ng oath.
0: Uh-huh.
2: Ang saklaw lang po niyan ay yung teritoryo ng Pilipinas. So pag nasa labas siya, in theory, may baka magkaroon ng question kung properly under oath ba yung isang opisyal.
0: Because even the location of the person taking his oath must be considered Philippine territory dapat.
2: In theory po, no, kasi state power only extends to yung Philippine territory. So, yung the power to administer an oath is a power of the state delegated to, in this case, yung Senate Secretary General. Kung nasa labas po ng Pilipinas, baka magka-issue po. 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
2: Well, potentially po, no. So I haven't seen a case yet na kine-question yun. Video conferencing, as we all know, nag-boom lang naman yun during the pandemic and legal proceedings via video conference even later and medyo mabagal yung pick-up natin. But hindi ko pa kung kasi na kine-question yun. But in theory, yun po yung magiging problema.
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2: Well, yun po yung natural effect. 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I think ang magiging mas interesting na question dyan is ano yung magiging threshold ngayon ng boto.
0: Oh, okay.
2: Kung 23 lang yung senators. Kasi ang rule po is not 2/3 of those present or those 2/3 na nag-participate. Yung textual rule po is 2/3 of the members of the Senate. No? Yung members po mismo ng Senado. And whether or not sa Pilipinas po siya or not, hindi naman po siya, hindi naman po nawawala yung pagka-senador niya. 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At least in the legislative practice.
0: Kasi nga, kung magbibilangan tayo ng what is required to convict, supposed to be 2/3 of the current membership of the Senate. So, to 24, 16 lang, no? So, malinaw. Pero, meron pang, 16 to convict, and then how many to acquit, attorney?
2: As long as hindi po umabot ng 16, deemed acquitted po yung official.
0: Hindi na kailangan ng certain number to acquit. Basta kung hindi kumabot sa 2/3 of the membership to convict. Ngayon, so 23, kung hindi nakasama si Senator Bato de la Rosa, yung 16, maiiba na yung numero.
2: I think so po, no? May calculator po ako dito. So,
0: kung yung, pinag-compute pilgla.
2: Yung ang magiging
0: 2/3 of 23.
2: 2/3 of 23 po, I think mga 15 ho yung minimum, 15.18.
0: Wala so, ng decimal point, ha?
2: And I think in that case, 16 pa rin po yung magiging minimum.
0: Ayun, 16. Titingnan natin kung ganun nga po ang magiging rule nila, no, when they get around to asking kung paano nila bibilangin. And then, a vote by each senator judge does not necessarily have to be explained. Or bahala na sila kung yun ang rule nila.
2: Yes, wala pong requirement in the Constitution or in the Senate rules na ipaliwanag sila. In practice, we have seen, and we have only seen it once, no? Isa lang impeachment trial po ang natapos natin. Yun yung kay Chief Justice Corona. Nag-explain po. No? And it's a good practice, I think, to explain. It shows accountability also doon po sa senador. No? Political po kasi yung process ng impeachment. So yung and hindi po like a legal proceeding or a court proceeding, wala po actually decision na napoproduce, a written decision explaining yung facts and law on why this person should be found guilty or not. So ang nanggagaling po is really just the explanation that the senators will provide in their vote. So in scholarship po, pag inaaral namin yung kung paano po nag-decide yung impeachment courts in the past, ang tinitingnan po actually namin is yung explanation of the members of the Senate in the case of Chief Justice Corona.
0: Oo. Kumbaga, hindi naman katulad sa ibang korte, no? Na sabihin nyo na Supreme Court, may ponente. Siya nagsusulat ng mismong desisyon. Hindi, wala hong ponente sa impeachment court.
2: Wala po, no? I think noong impeachment ni Chief Justice Corona, there was an attempt for Senate President Enrile as the presiding officer to release just a written explanation of yung boto niya. But scholars don't consider that as quote-unquote the decision. Ang problema po, if we look at it as a decision, is ginujudicialize po natin yung proseso ng impeachment. In fact, malaking deviation to from the American practice kasi Sa American practice po, boto lang po talaga. Hindi po kailangan mag-explain, hindi po senator judge yung taong sa kanila, hindi sila nakarobe, etc. But yung process natin nag-develop into requiring our senators, dahil 24 lang naman sila, no, some explanation for why they voted one way or the other. Although hindi po talaga sila mandated by the Constitution or the Senate's rules.
0: Yeah. Ngayon, there's still a controversy hanging over the Senate dahil po sa nangyaring standoff last week, no, between the Senate Sergeant at Arms at yung mga ahente ng NBI who were trying to arrest Senator Bato de la Rosa. And tuloy, meron pang mga naging komplikasyon dahil may persons of interest pa daw yung NBI dun sa supposed to being pagtakas, or not pagtakas, pag-alis ni Senator de la Rosa from Senate Protective Custody. Will that complicate the role of some of the senator judges kung sila ay naging persons of interest in an ongoing investigation?
2: Well, in theory po, hindi naman po. As long as wala pong criminal case na nag-develop at may risk po ng pagkaka-aresto sa kanila, I think it is important to state na ang kailangan lang naman po talaga for this impeachment to proceed is the quorum of the Senate. And yung quorum po nila is 13 of the 24. So marami naman pong allowance, no? In case, hindi rin po required na kailangan yung perfect attendance yung senator judges for hearings to proceed. Yeah. In the past, nagtutuloy po sila kahit mayroon pong absent, no? Dahil may record naman po yung Senado. So I think any complication lang that will result might not be legal but political. Kasi the more that the Senate engages in tong rigodon na paulit-ulit, ano, or parang may concerns about bias, then lumiliit yung kumpiyansa ng tao doon sa fairness in the proceeding. But to be fair to the Senate today, based on how they conducted at least this first proceeding, may sense po at least na parang pinatry nila i-normalize yung proseso. No? And in a break from the chaos last week.
0: Oo. Nagkaroon pa nga ng ano eh, di ba? May mga, parang may theater pa to begin with kasi meron pa sila mga kanta-kanta na may choral group pa na nag-perform sa simula.
2: I think yung choral group po naging recent practice yun ng Senate na pag nagsisession po sila may kumakanta. But I think yung formalities na nag-matter po today would be first yung pagsuot ng robe, no?
0: Sure, yeah.
2: At yung pagkuha po ng oath. Now in theory, hindi naman po required yung pagsusuot ng robe. Ang required po sa saligang gumatas ay yung oath ng mga senators natin. But importante po kasi na practice yun dahil parang in the past, we have interpreted it as the senators understanding that they stop becoming normal political
0: not lawmakers
2: minded legislators at this phase, and they understand na medyo high duty talaga sa saligang batas natin yung pagde-decide pagdinig at pagde-decision sa isang impeachment case.
0: Yeah. And hindi naman magagamit against the senator judges if in their previous remarks to media, which are on the record, na lagi nilang ini-insist yung innocence na nga ng vice presidente coming into the impeachment trial, can that be held against them?
2: Well, in theory po, hindi. On multiple levels. Una po, hindi po sila mga huwes in court po. Kung sa korte po to, for sure, mapapa-inhibit po yung judge na ganoon. But we acknowledge na hindi po legal yung process. No? Political po siya ultimately. Yun po siguro yung first level. On a second level, wala din po kasi tayong mechanism to hold judges, senator judges, who violate yung duty of political neutrality nila accountable. At least legally speaking, hindi naman po pwede there can be attempts to have them inhibited, but hindi po sila pwedeng kasuhan for failing to do that. Yung best control po would be an ethics complaint. There might be an attempt, although baka mahirap po kasi walang basis to have them inhibit in the impeachment proceeding. But yung real check was actually political, which is if a senator cannot be seen as fulfilling that very sacred, important duty to decide an impeachment case, ang solution po talaga na sa taong bayan, huwag niyo po iboto ulit. Yun po yung mechanism that the Constitution provides.
0: Aha. Kanina, merong isang miyembro ng staff namin, ano, attorney, na nagtatanong, yun ho bang mga tax records na bubuksan sa dapat sa House Justice Committee hearing pero hindi po pinabuksan, kapag yan po ba ay isinubmit na as evidence ng House prosecutors, may power ho ba yung senator judges to say, hindi namin bubuksan yan? Parang yung second envelope sa trial ni impeachment, impeachment trial ni President Duterte, ni President Estrada, sorry.
2: I think I would argue na may power po sila na buksan. No? And I think magandang indication of constitutional practice, yung second envelope. Yung second envelope po, even yung AMLAC records ni Chief Justice Corona, a good 10 years after that incident.
0: Yes, yes.
2: Yung value po nung incidente na yun, nung both incidents yun, ay to show na while mayroon tayong mga statutes, batas, no, pinapasa ng Kongreso na ginagawang confidential itong mga ibang records na ito, pagdating sa impeachment, ibang usapan. No? Kasi it's the highest, except, you know, next only to an election, the highest mode of holding a high official accountable, parang ang nag-a-apply po dyan ay constitutional rules. So it's an open question, hindi siya ganun ka-clear sa ating saligang batas. Hindi rin siya ganun ka-clear sa jurisprudence ng Supreme Court kasi hindi naman nila usually pinapakialaman yung cases of impeachment. But in the past, the fact that the Senate votes on these questions shows na may power yung Senate to do it. Ang tinatanong lang nila is basically kung prudent ba, no?
0: Yeah.
2: Nabuksan itong mga records na ito.
0: Yeah, because the House Justice Committee, naging issue is whether or not they had the power to look into the tax records of a private citizen, no? Being the husband of the first, second gentleman, being the husband of the vice president. Pero sinasabi ng BIR is, no, those records should be kept private. Only a court can order it open. And in which case, Senate impeachment court or kailangan a trial court sa labas?
2: I think if you were to follow the BIR position, ang suggestion po talaga nila is kailangan judicial court po yung nag-uutos. No? But parang, in my respectful opinion, no, parang hindi po akma yun dun sa importance ng impeachment in our constitutional system.
0: Mm-hmm.
2: Even things as secret as bank records, mas mataas po ang secrecy ng bank records kasi sa tax returns in a way. Kasi yung bank records kailangan po talaga ng warrants to or order from a judge to actually examine them.
0: Uh-huh.
2: Kahit yun po, Congress exempts. And therefore, magiging incongruous, unusual, or hindi pagkakapantay-pantay yung treatment ng bank record at ng tax record. Kung meron pong exception for impeachment sa bank record, pero walang exception for impeachment sa tax record.
0: Uh-oh.
2: So pag tignan natin yung House hearings, pinakinggan natin yung sentiments nila, Congressman Abante, etc. I think yung view nila nun was, may kapangyarihan yung House. Kasi yung House itself, when it acts in the context of an impeachment, hindi normal legislative hack yung sinusuot niya. 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
0: Yeah, yeah.
2: So ngayon na nasa Senado na siya, we can expect na there will be moves on the part of the House managers, yung House Panel of Prosecution, prosecutors rather, na pabuksan yung tax records.
0: Yeah. Yeah.
2: But you can also expect na malamang may magka-question yan sa Korte Suprema ulit.
0: Mm-hmm. 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
0: Yeah.
2: Of course, may hyperbole defense si Vice President Duterte, but I think yung testimony nila ni yung testimony presented during the House of Representatives parang try to support yung idea na yun na baka nag-hire nga talaga no? Or parang there were steps taken to actually hire somebody to para i-take out no? Yung si President Marcos at yung pamilya niya. 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
0: Uh-huh.
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0: Yeah,
2: so
0: yeah.
2: Binibuild yung case as the hearings were ongoing, and I think mababalikan niya yung complaints ni Senator Miriam noon na parang bakit parang bara-bara yung pagpapresent ng evidence. Iba yung proseso nito ngayon, dumansyo doon sa House of Representatives. I think the House of Representatives have been preparing for presentation for some time.
0: Yeah.
2: And therefore, yung hope is that papakita ang ebidensya for all of the grounds. See, all of the grounds are relevant for impeachment.
0: Kasi nga, parang tinitingnan na rin yung mga gaano kabigat yung ebidensya na maaaring ihain ng mga House prosecutors. 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Mayroon bang jurisprudence tungkol doon?
2: So, depende po sa offense, no? Marami po kasing criminal offenses na may threat involved. Pwede pong yung threat mismo ay bahagi ng offense, grave threats po yung example nun. Pero pwede din po na yung threat is just part of the elements of a larger, or parang evidence to prove the elements of a larger offense. Pwede po siya mag-provide ng context or circumstance para tulungan yung iba pang ebidensya. So yung threats itself, yung batas natin medyo maingat kasi about penalizing speech per se. And threats are still a part of speech. No? May exceptions po sa ating batas, but dahil the fact po na exceptions yun means narrow po usually yung reading natin pagtingin doon. So in the particular case of the Vice President, I think yung threats uttered in public would be relevant for the impeachable ground charge against her. Not because criminal yun per se, but because of the character of the impeachable ground. Yung impeachable offense po, or yung ground, is among others, betrayal of public trust, yung other high crimes.
0: Uh-huh.
2: Yung dalawang bagay po na iyon, hindi naman po kinakailangan na parang mapatunayan na level ng criminal, no, or proof beyond reasonable doubt na ginawa ng Vice President nga talaga yung pag-hire ng assassin. 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Kaya po mas mahalaga actually yung ebidensya at this stage sa Senado. While I understand na may mga quote-unquote easy grounds in the assessment of some of the prosecutors, hindi po kasi checklist eh, no? 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
0: Alright. 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So we will wait for the 10 calendar days to start running kapag na-acknowledge na ng Office of the Vice President na natanggap na nila yung writ of summons for her to reply. And in the meantime, chill muna tayo, Attorney Paolo.
2: May a few weeks pa tayo na wala po siguro masyadong mangyayari, and at least directly related to the impeachment. Whether may mangyayari po ulit sa Senado in the next few days, I guess, is a different matter.
0: Yeah. Sige, Attorney Paolo, thank you so much for your time and sharing, of course, your legal insights dito po sa nangyayari sa Senate Impeachment Court. We'll call you again soon kapag meron na tayong narinig from the Office of the Vice President. Thank you po.
2: Thank you po. 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
0: Salamat. 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
0: 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So 10 calendar days ang ibinigay sa kanya, meaning to say, if we're counting 10 calendar days, Friday next week, tama ba, attorney, ang deadline?
2: Well, kung makuha po niya today, no, yeah, mukhang Friday next week, pero ang bilang po talaga yan actually is kung kailan nila makukuha yung summons mula sa Senado.
0: Okay. And a writ of summons can be personally received by the accused or pwedeng yung lawyer lang niya?
2: Generally po, dun po sa respondent mismo. No? Kasi at this point, sa impeachment, wala pa naman pong counsel si Vice President Duterte officially. No, she had counsel dun sa House of Representatives. May representative siya na nagsasalita. But yung Senado po, parang bago po yan na proceeding. So usually yung summons po nila dapat isi-serve mismo doon sa respondent.
0: Ah, okay. 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Kahit ata yung House Prosecution Panel, hindi rin naman pala inintroduce pa, di ba?
2: That's right. So we always talk about impeachment on political yung process niya. But in terms of its formalities, it actually relies a lot on yung common rules of litigation, of procedures sa ating mga korte. Yeah. Insofar as nagbibigay kasi ng order yan sa proseso.
0: Correct.
2: So kadalasan at this stage, kakasimula pa lang ng kaso, wala pa namang formally abogado yung House of Representatives, wala pa formally abogado yung defense. Kasi ang ina-actionan pa lang ng Senado is the complaint, yung articles of impeachment rather, that comes from the House of Representatives itself. So pagdating at this point, nagsa-start yung opening formalities. Important yung formalities din, hindi lang sila for show. Doon pa lang nagkakaroon ng counsel, no? Pag na-receive na nung Vice President, in this case, yung summons from the Senate.
0: Pero kung ganun pala, Attorney Paolo, no, na you have to first siguro submit to the Senate Impeachment Court kasi sino nga po yung tatayo ng mga defense counsel ni Vice Presidente Duterte, without having done that, kanino nila isa-serve yung writ of summons?
2: Then sa responded po mismo, kay Vice President Duterte po mismo. So to be clear, hindi nag-a-apply yung usual rules in the rules of court. Sa rules of court kasi mayroong hierarchy yan eh, kung kailangan personal muna na service doon sa respondent in a case or the defendant in a case. Pag dito din sa impeachment, no, parang in practice, and if you look at the past impeachment practices, as long as mapadala yan sa office of the vice president, that will be considered as served upon her.
0: Okay. Because if memory serves me correctly, baka nasa labas pa ng bansa si Vice Presidente Duterte dahil nagpapa-interview pa siya dun sa Daheg.
2: That's correct. And dito po yung importance ng difference between the Senate procedure and a normal court procedure. Kung normal court procedure po kasi yun, if somebody's out of the country, kailangan talaga maibalik siya dito and the service would fail for a few times before ma-count siya na pwede na i-serve doon sa last known address na lang niya or parang substituted service yung tinatawag doon. But pag dito sa impeachment, hindi naman nag-a-apply strictly yung rules na yun. So what we expect is yung summons itself ipadadala sa office of the vice president.
0: Okay. 10 calendar days, sabi nyo, tatakbo yung metro o yung oras kapag na-consider na tinanggap nung respondent yung writ of summons. So, yung sinasabi ko kanina na 10 days counting from now, hindi pa pala dapat counting from now. Dapat counting from date of acceptance. So,
2: date of receipt.
0: Receipt, sorry.
2: So, hindi
0: receipt.
2: Important po yan kasi hindi niya kailangan i-accept. No? Hindi niya pwede iwasan yung process by just saying,
0: hindi niya pwedeng i-reject.
2: So as long as considered as served on her na yun, tendered na sa kanya yung summons, yun yung usual word na ginagamit, then it would be considered as starting yung 10 calendar day period to respond.
0: Yeah. And then, tama ba yung naalala ko, Attorney Paolo, na aside from the 10 calendar days na ibibigay for the Vice President to submit their response to the Articles of Impeachment, pag naibigay na niya yun, yun namang House Prosecution ang bibigyan ng 5 araw to also give their response.
2: Yes. So under the Senate rules on impeachment also, na may 5 days to reply to yung answer of the Vice President, yung House of Representatives, na this time would be probably the first time na magpapakita yung House panel of prosecutors.
0: Okay. Meron bang in between that, no, yung pag nagbigay na ng response si Vice President Duterte, na kinakailangan na niyang mag-enter ng plea o saka pa yun?
2: Usually po after na.
0: After.
2: No, if I'm recalling the rules correctly, pagkatapos na po iyon. But hindi po kasi yung the idea of a plea, no, mas applicable siya usually to a criminal case. Required kasi talaga yan ng criminal procedure natin. Pag civil cases, kung familiar kayo, wala namang concept ng plea. So dito na makikita yung uniqueness ng impeachment. Meron siyang aspects na kinukuha from normal criminal litigation. May aspects naman na kinukuha siya from civil litigation. But it's a really unique proceeding, procedure na guided by the Senate's own rules and also yung past practice ng Senado.
0: And just to make sure na I get my terminology right, at this point, ano ho ba ang dapat na ituring si Vice President Duterte? Respondent lang? Hindi siya accused?
2: Well, hindi naman po talaga siya accused. Accused is usually we use as a term for a criminal case. Respondent po in impeachment. No?
0: Okay. Defendant.
2: Because yung... Well, respondent ang ginagamit natin in practice, if I recall correctly.
0: Okay.
2: So yung... at this point, impeached na po kasi siya.
0: Yeah.
2: Lumampas na po siya sa House of Representatives. Ang pag-aawayan natin at the Senate ngayon is kung convicted or i-acquit siya of the impeachable offenses.
0: So, basta sa coverage namin dito sa DZMM Teleradio, respondent lang ang tamang termino na gagamitin to refer to the Vice President in her trial.
2: I think so po. No? That might be the best term na pwedeng gamitin. It's also important kasi to distinguish it from a criminal case. Hindi yung criminal case po kasi may features yan na hindi mag-a-apply sa impeachment. In particular, yung necessity of the plea.
0: Yeah.
2: So sa criminal case, kailangan po talaga ma-arraign, mabigyan ng opportunity yung akusado na mag-reply with guilty or not guilty.
0: Uh-huh.
2: Sa impeachment rules po natin, if the Vice President will refuse to enter that, hindi magpaproceed lang po anyway yung kaso.
0: Okay. Pero hindi naman siya tatanungin ng Senate Presiding Officer, how does the respondent plea? Walang ganon.
2: Yung current version po ng Senate rules, I'm not sure. But in the past po kasi, hindi nagpapakita yung mga respondent natin sa impeachment until they either testify in the case of Chief Justice Corona. So usually he would only appear through lawyers. Or in the case of President Estrada, hindi talaga siya nakapagpakita at all.
0: Yes. So at this point, may yung mga tinatanong din ng mga taong bayan, no? Kinakailangan nga ba ng personal na humarap si Vice Presidente Duterte sa kanyang paglilitis or yung mga abogado lang niya ang tatayo para sa kanya sa korte, yun po ay parang right din niya not to appear at her trial.
2: Yes, binibigay lang po sa kanya yung opportunity to be present. So binibigyan siya ng notices of when the impeachment trial will conduct its hearings. Once meron na po siyang lawyers officially representing her as her defense counsel in the Senate Impeachment Court, yung notices po niyan sa kanila na po ipadadala. Hindi na po kay Vice President Duterte. So as long as naroon po yung lawyers niya, no, or may notice pa actually yung lawyers niya, pwera kung magpakita siya or magpakita yung lawyers niya or not, considered na po as informed or notified si VP Duterte na may proceeding po against her.
0: Parang kanina, hindi ko alam kung I misheard what I was when I was listening, no? Na parang sinabi ata ni Senate Presiding Officer Alan Cayetano na the Vice President will have to appear physically at one point doon sa kanilang hearing. Meron nga ba siyang ganong binigay na kondisyon?
2: I may have missed that po, no? But in general, hindi po natin nire-require in the impeachment proceedings at least sa Senate yung personal appearance ng Vice President or the impeachable officer. Purely decision po niya kung magpapakita talaga siya. Sometimes it's a strong showing, no, of yung either respect for the court or insistence on her innocence. Pwede po niyang gawin yun for for political reasons, but for legal reasons, hindi po kailangan.
0: Ngayon, Attorney Pao, kasi nga po, ano, sabi nyo, we can say that because it's a unique form of a trial court at humihiram tayo ng mga rules maybe from mga civil courts or criminal courts, yung presence ho ba ng mga senator judge, pwede ho bang kahit isa sa kanila ay absent pero participating, say, through electronic means, pwedeng gawin yun?
2: Well, ang nag-govern po sa rules of proceedings ng sa impeachment rather ay yung rules of proceedings ng Senate for impeachment. Ang tinitignan po nila na secondary source or supplementary source, no, kung minsan tinatawag nila, ay yung rules of court at yung rules ng Senado. To my knowledge, wala po dun sa rules ng 20th Congress yung patakaran na pwede mag-appear via Zoom ang isang senator judge or even a witness. I understand last week may attempt po si Senator Marco Leta to revise yung Senate rules to allow for video conference or remote participation in voting. Hindi ko po alam if the Senate will apply it to this instance. But in the final analysis po na lahat po ng questions kasi yung procedure ganito po yung siyang i-resolve. Ang una po magde-decision yan ay yung Senate presiding officer. But kung pwede po kasi i-contest ng mayorya yung decision niya on procedural rules based on past impeachment practice and foreign impeachment practice lang.
0: Yeah.
2: So when that happens, ultimately, nagiging majority decision whether to allow that proceeding or not.
0: Oo, kasi kailangan i-manumpa din muna, di ba? Yung absent na hindi siya nasa loob ng Senate Session Hall, kailangan pa rin siyang ibigyan ng oath, di ba? To stand or sit as a senator judge.
2: Yes, as a matter of constitutional text, wala pong ganoon na requirement. As a matter of constitutional text, required po din actually to take an oath yung senator and judges. And therefore, yung under the impeachment rules, required din po for them to take an oath first.
0: Okay, pero paano mo panunumpain ng isang tao na hindi mo naman kaharap physically? Pwede bang manumpa remotely? Ano ba ang rules of court doon?
2: Sa rules of court po natin, wala po kasing governance on the rules concerning oaths. So, meron po tayong trial via video conference. Pinapayagan naman po
0: pwede
2: yung
0: na.
2: Witnesses na magpakita and therefore manumpa remotely. I think ang kung gusto nyo ng interesting na legal issue dyan ay kung nasa Pilipinas kasi o hindi.
0: Aha.
2: Kung wala kasi sa Pilipinas, yung person na nanunumpa, may question kung pwede gawin yun dahil yung power to administer an oath nung officer administering it. Uh-huh. So usually it's the Secretary General ng uh-huh. Senate na nag-administer ng oath.
0: Uh-huh.
2: Ang saklaw lang po niyan ay yung teritoryo ng Pilipinas. So pag nasa labas siya, in theory, may baka magkaroon ng question kung properly under oath ba yung isang opisyal.
0: Because even the location of the person taking his oath must be considered Philippine territory, dapat.
2: In theory po, no? Kasi state power only extends to yung Philippine territory. So yung the power to administer an oath is a power of the state delegated to, in this case, yung Senate Secretary General. Kung nasa labas po ng Pilipinas, baka magka-issue po. 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Or in charge of perjury. Uh-huh. 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
2: Well, potentially po, no. So I haven't seen a case yet na kine-question yun. Video conferencing, as we all know, nag-boom lang naman yun during the pandemic and legal proceedings via video conference even later and medyo mabagal yung pick-up natin. 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
2: 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I think ang magiging mas interesting na question dyan is ano yung magiging threshold ngayon ng boto.
0: Oh, okay.
2: Kung 23 lang yung senators.
0: Mm. Uh-huh.
2: Kasi ang rule po is not 2/3 of those present or those 2/3 na nag-participate. Yung textual rule po is 2/3 of the members of the Senate. No? Yung members po mismo ng Senado. And whether or not sa Pilipinas po siya or not, hindi naman po siya hindi naman po nawawala yung pagka-senador niya. 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At least in legislative practice.
0: Kasi nga, kung magbibilangan tayo ng what is required to convict, supposed to be 2/3 of the current membership of the Senate. So, to 24, 16 lang, no? So, malinaw. Pero meron pang, 16 to convict, and then how many to acquit, attorney?
2: As long as hindi po umabot ng 16, deemed acquitted po yung official.
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2: I think so po, no? May calculator po ako dito.
0: So, kung pinag-compute po gila.
2: Ang magiging
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0: Wala so, nang decimal point, ha?
2: And I think in that case, 16 pa rin po yung magiging minimum.
0: Ayun, 16. Titingnan natin kung ganun nga po ang magiging rule nila, no? When they get around to asking kung paano nila bibilangin. And then, a vote by each senator judge does not necessarily have to be explained or bahala na sila kung yun ang rule nila.
2: Yes, wala pong requirement in the Constitution or in the Senate rules na ipaliwanag sila. In practice, we have seen, and we have only seen it once, no? Isa lang impeachment trial po ang natapos natin. Yun yung kay Chief Justice Corona. Nag-explain po. No? And it's a good practice, I think, to explain. It shows accountability also doon po sa senador. No? Political po kasi yung process ng impeachment. So yung and hindi po like a legal proceeding or a court proceeding, wala po actually decision na napoproduce, no? Written decision explaining yung facts and law on why this person should be found guilty or not. So ang nanggagaling po is really just the explanation that the senators will provide in their vote. So in scholarship po, pag inaaral namin yung kung paano po nag-decide yung impeachment courts in the past. Ang tinitingnan po actually namin is yung explanation of the members of the Senate in the case of Chief Justice Corona.
0: Oo. Kumbaga, hindi naman katulad sa ibang korte, no? Na sabihin nyo na Supreme Court may ponente. Siya nagsusulat ng mismong desisyon. Hindi, wala hong ponente sa impeachment court.
2: Wala po, no? I think noong impeachment ni Chief Justice Corona, there was an attempt for Senate President Enrile as the presiding officer to release just a written explanation of yung boto niya.
0: Uh-huh.
2: But scholars don't consider that as quote-unquote the decision.
0: Yeah,
2: kasi ang problema po, if we look at it as a decision, is ginujudicialize po natin yung proseso ng impeachment. In fact, malaking deviation to from the American practice. Kasi sa American practice po, boto lang po talaga. Hindi po kailangan mag-explain, hindi po senator judge yung taong sa kanila, hindi sila nakarobe, etc. But yung process natin nag-develop into requiring our senators, na 24 lang naman sila, no, some explanation for why they voted one way or the other. Although hindi po talaga sila mandated by the Constitution or the Senate's rules.
0: Yeah. Ngayon, there's still a controversy hanging over the Senate dahil po sa nangyaring standoff last week, no, between the Senate Sergeant at Arms at yung mga ahente ng NBI who were trying to arrest Senator Bato de la Rosa. And tuloy, meron pang mga naging komplikasyon dahil may persons of interest pa daw yung NBI doon sa supposed to being pagtakas, or not pagtakas, pag-alis ni Senator De La Rosa from Senate Protective Custody. Will that complicate the role of some of the senator judges kung sila ay naging persons of interest in an ongoing investigation?
2: Well, in theory po, hindi naman po. As long as wala pong criminal case na nag-develop at may risk po ng pagkaka-aresto sa kanila, I think it is important to state na ang kailangan lang naman po talaga for this impeachment to proceed is the quorum of the Senate. And yung quorum po nila is 13 of the 24. So marami naman pong allowance, no, in case hindi rin po required na kailangan yung perfect attendance yung senator judges for hearings to proceed.
0: Yeah.
2: In the past, nagtutuloy po sila kahit mayroon pong absent na dahil may record naman po yung Senado. So I think any complication lang that will result might not be legal but political. Kasi the more that the Senate engages in tong rigodon na paulit-ulit, ano, or parang may concerns about bias, then lumiliit yung kumpiyansa ng tao doon sa fairness in the proceeding. But to be fair to the Senate today, based on how they conducted at least this first proceeding, may sense po at least na parang tinatry nila i-normalize yung proseso. No? And in a break from the chaos last week.
0: Oo. Nagkaroon pa nga ng ano eh, di ba? May mga, parang may theater pa to begin with kasi meron pa sila mga kanta-kanta na may choral group pa na nag-perform sa simula.
2: I think yung choral group po naging recent practice yun ng Senate na pag nagsisession po sila may kumakanta. But I think yung formalities na nagmatter po today would be first yung pagsuot ng robe, no?
0: Sure, yeah.
2: At yung pagkuha po ng oath. Now in theory, hindi naman po required yung pagsusuot ng robe. Ang required po sa saligang gumatas ay yung oath ng mga senators natin. But importante po kasi na practice yun dahil parang in the past, we have interpreted it as the senators understanding that they stop becoming normal political
0: not lawmakers
2: minded legislators at this phase, and they understand na medyo high duty talaga sa sabihin ng batas natin yung pagde-decide pagdinig at pagde-decision sa isang impeachment case.
0: Yeah, and hindi naman magagamit against the senator judges if in their previous remarks to media, which are on the record, na lagi nilang ini-insist yung innocence na nga ng Vice Presidente coming into the impeachment trial. Can that be held against them?
2: Well, in theory po, hindi. On multiple levels. Una po, hindi po sila mga huwes in court po. Kung sa korte po to, for sure, mapapa-inhibit po yung judge na ganoon. But we acknowledge na hindi po legal yung process. No? Political po siya ultimately. Yun po siguro yung first level. On a second level, wala din po kasi tayong mechanism to hold judges, senator judges, who violate yung duty of political neutrality nila accountable. at least legally speaking, hindi naman po pwede ipa, I mean, there can be attempts to have them inhibited, but hindi po sila pwedeng kasuhan for failing to do that. Yung best control po would be an ethics complaint. There might be an attempt, although baka mahirap po kasi walang basis to have them inhibited, inhibit in the impeachment proceeding. And but yung real check was actually political, which is, if a senator cannot be seen as fulfilling that very sacred, important duty to decide an impeachment case, ang solution po talaga na sa taong bayan, huwag niyo po iboto ulit. Yun po yung mechanism that the Constitution provides.
0: Aha. Kanina, merong isang miyembro ng staff namin, ano, attorney, na nagtatanong, yun ho bang tax records no, na, na bubuksan na dapat sa House Justice Committee hearing pero hindi po pinabuksan, kapag yan po ba ay isinubmit na as evidence ng House prosecutors, may power ho ba yung senator judges to say, hindi namin bubuksan yan? Parang yung second envelope sa trial ni impeachment, impeachment trial ni President Duterte, ni President Estrada, sorry.
2: I think I would argue na may power po sila na buksan. No? And I think magandang indication of constitutional practice yung second envelope. Yung second envelope po, even yung AMLAC records ni Chief Justice Corona a good 10 years after that incident.
0: Yes, yes.
2: Yung value po nung incidente na yun, nung both incidents yun, ay to show na while mayroon tayong mga statutes, batas, no, pinapasa ng Kongreso na ginagawang confidential ito mga ibang records na ito, pagdating sa impeachment, ibang usapan. No? Kasi it's the highest, except you know, next only to an election, the highest mode of holding a high official accountable, parang ang nag-a-apply po dyan ay constitutional rules. So it's an open question, hindi siya ganun ka-clear sa ating saligang batas. Hindi rin siya ganun ka-clear sa jurisprudence ng Supreme Court kasi hindi naman nila usually pinapakialaman yung cases of impeachment. But in the past, the fact that the Senate votes on these questions shows na may power yung Senate to do it. Ang tinatanong lang nila is basically kung prudent ba no? Na buksan itong mga records na ito.
0: Yeah, because the House Justice Committee, naging issue is whether or not they had the power to look into the tax records of a private citizen, no? Being the husband of the first, second gentleman, being the husband of the vice president. Pero sinasabi ng BIR is, no, those records should be kept private. Only a court can order it open. And in which case, Senate impeachment court or kailangan a trial court sa labas?
2: I think if we were to follow the BIR position, ang suggestion po talaga nila is kailangan judicial court po yung nag-uutos. No? But parang, in my respectful opinion, parang hindi po akma yun dun sa importance ng impeachment in our constitutional system. Mm-hmm. Even things as secret as bank records, mas mataas po ang secrecy ng bank records kasi sa tax returns in a way. Kasi yung bank records kailangan po talaga ng warrants to or order from a judge to actually examine them. Uh-huh. Kahit yun po, Congress exempts. And therefore, magiging incongruous, unusual, or hindi pagkakapantay-pantay yung treatment ng bank record at ng tax record. Kung meron pong exception for impeachment sa bank record, pero walang exception for impeachment sa tax record.
0: Uh-oh.
2: So pag tignan natin yung House hearings, pinakinggan natin yung sentiments nila, Congressman Abante, etc. I think yung view nila noon was, may kapangyarihan yung House. Kasi yung House itself, when it acts in the context of an impeachment, hindi normal legislative hat yung sinusuot niya. Ang sinusuot niya is its highest, almost constituent yung tinatawag doon na power to actually directly hold an official accountable as a democratic representative nating mamamayan. But kaya lang naman po hindi binuksan based doon po sa explanation na yun ay gusto nila mag-ingat kasi ayaw nila na maging issue siya bago nila maitawid yung impeachment sa Senado.
0: Yeah.
2: So ngayon na nasa Senado na siya, we can expect na there will be moves on the part of the House managers, yung House Panel of Prosecution, prosecutors rather, na pabuksan yung tax records.
0: Yeah. Yeah.
2: But you can also expect na malamang may magka-question yan sa Korte Suprema ulit.
0: Mm-hmm. 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Like for example, apat yung articles of impeachment. Sabi nila, sa rules of impeachment court, kahit isa lang dun, ay mapatunayan na mabigat yung ebidensya, ano na yun, grounds for conviction. Alright. 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Ito ba yung threat against the President and the First Lady? Kasi sabi nila, eh sinabi mo yun nang galing sa bibig mo na you're threatening to have them killed. Pwede bang depensa lang daw yung, ano yung sabi doon? Hyperbole?
2: I think yun po yung isang example no, na pwede pong, I think pagtingnan niya po yung articles of impeachment at least noong 2025, yun po yung nangunguna, no, yung inista talaga ng House of Representatives. Kasi I think ang perception is malinaw naman, ikaw mismo nagsabi.
0: Yeah.
2: Of course, may hyperbole defense si Vice President Duterte, but I think yung testimony nila ni yung testimony is presented during the House of Representatives parang try to support yung idea na yun na baka nag-hire nga talaga no? Or parang there were steps taken to actually hire somebody to para take out no yung si President Marcos at yung pamilya niya. So baka yun po yung isang klaro na, although in general I think, and if we are to learn anything from past impeachments, important na maayos yung pagkakahanda ng House sa ebidensya niya. 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
0: Yeah,
2: so binibuild yung case as the hearings were ongoing, and I think mababalikan niya yung complaints ni Senator Miriam noon na parang bakit parang bara-bara yung pagpapresent ng evidence. 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I think the House of Representatives have been preparing for presentation for some time.
0: Yeah.
2: And therefore, yung hope is that papakita ang ebidensya for all of the grounds. See, all of the grounds are relevant for impeachment.
0: Kasi nga, parang tinitingnan na rin yung mga gaano kabigat yung ebidensya na maaaring ihain ng mga House prosecutors. 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Pero in cases, for example, no, sa criminal court for example or civil court, when somebody utters a threat, hindi ho ba talaga nagagamit na mabigat na ebidensya yon na nanggaling mismo sa bibig nung respondent yung ipinaparatang sa kanya? Because saan pumapasok yung puwang na you can consider something as a threat or a mere hyperbole? Meron bang jurisprudence tungkol doon?
2: So, depende po sa offense, no? Marami po kasing criminal offenses na may threat involved. Pwede pong yung threat mismo ay bahagi ng offense. Grave threats po yung example nun. Pero pwede din po na yung threat is just part of the elements of a larger or parang evidence to prove the elements of a larger offense. Pwede po siya mag-provide ng context or circumstance para tulungan yung iba pang ebidensya. So yung threats itself, yung batas natin medyo maingat kasi about penalizing speech per se. And threats are still a part of speech. No? May exceptions po sa ating batas, but dahil the fact po na exceptions yun means narrow po usually yung reading natin pagtingin doon. So in the particular case of the Vice President, I think yung threats uttered in public would be relevant for the impeachable ground charge against her. Not because criminal yun per se, but because of the character of the impeachable ground. Yung impeachable offense po or yung ground is, among others, betrayal of public trust, yung other high crimes.
0: Uh-huh.
2: Yung dalawang bagay po na iyon, hindi naman po kinakailangan na para mapatunayan na level ng criminal no, or proof beyond reasonable doubt na ginawa ng Vice President nga talaga yung pag-hire ng assassin. If enough na po na mapakita ng ebidensya na mababa dapat na hindi na dapat pangkatiwalaan si VP Sara ng presto niya in the future, then that would satisfy that ground. Kaya po mas mahalaga actually yung ebidensya at this stage sa Senado. While I understand na may mga quote-unquote easy grounds in the assessment of some of the prosecutors, hindi po kasi checklist eh, no? Hindi katulad ng normal criminal case na kung piskal ka, effectively may checklist ka na makilala mo patunayan. Dito kailangan mapinta mo yung buong kwento na hindi na dapat pagkatiwalaan yung tao na ito ng pwesto sa gobyerno.